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0: 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Hello, Zian.
2: Hi, hello po. Hello po sa Radyo Pilipinas World Service, sa Bridges on Air po. 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
2: po.
0: Yes.
2: Sa kagustuhan po yun ni Seclink. And also, we want CFO naman po to be known overseas and also in the country.
0: Ikwento mo naman sa amin, Zian, kung ano ang nangyari sa Cagayan de Oro recently, no, yung PSO alumni dinner.
2: 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So last September 17, nagpunta po si Yusek Arlene and together with Attorney Jade, yes, po sa Cagayan de Oro to meet with PSO alumni po in within the area ng Cagayan and together with the partner agency. Together with the partner agencies. 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
0: Yeah, get-together.
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2: 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Yeah.
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0: Yes, that's the term. 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
1: 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What's GAD?
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2: Sa CFO po, I think they're the unique program, the GAD, unique GAD program po ng CFO is we literally connect po with the people through both PIDOS, CEPs, intermarriage, and even to our own employees po. 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
1: And that is also part of disaster preparedness. No?
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0: 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Please welcome our guest, Dr. Melvin.
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0: 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Yes.
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0: Pamana PAFIO
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1: 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So, Attorney Jade, ikaw na mag-welcome sa ating guest.
0: Please welcome our Dr. Melvin Sanicas. And in addition to that, sir, ha, si Dr. Melvin po ngayon ay ginawara ng Jose Rizal Heritage Award.
1: Wow.
0: Yes, yes. Mm. Ipakwento natin kay Dr. yan.
1: 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Sanicas, Dr. Melvin.
5: 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Well, good afternoon po dyan sa inyo. Pero good
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0: 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Good afternoon po dito at good morning sa inyo, Dr. Melvin.
1: 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So, Dr. Melvin, nabanggit ni Jade na... Jade na lang tuloy. Si Attorney Jade.
0: No,
1: nabanggit ni Attorney Jade na... aside from those... from the Presidential Award and the TOYM Award... You also got this Jose Rizal, ano nga ba yun?
0: Jose Rizal Heritage Award 2026 for Medical Research and Education po, yes.
1: Ano po ba yung kwento sa likod ng award na yun, Dr. Mm-hmm. Melvin?
5: Yes, so ang award po na to is, it was organized by the Jose Rizal Heritage Fund na ang organizers din niya is yung Knights of Jose Rizal. So basically, it's an organization all over the world na they live to the values and basically values of Jose Rizal, diba? Service, education. Tapos, every year since the pandemic, they look for individuals that they think embody these values. Mm-hmm. And they give awards to different categories. So, may mga humanitarian service, mm-hmm, may science and technology, and sa akin po yung medical research and education. Yeah, and it's it was given in Bern in previous iterations of the award sa Basel siya. Mm-hmm. Sorry, mali. Sa Basel yung sa amin, sa Bern yung dati.
1: Ah, okay.
0: Oh, okay. Tama po ba, Dr. Melvin? Galing po kayo sa Bacolod, no? Laking Bacolod po kayo?
5: Yes.
0: Yes.
5: So, sa Bacolod po ako lumaki.
0: So, yes. Dr. Melvin, from the Philippines, paano po ang naging storya nyo at napunta po kayo sa...
1: O paano po kayo, yes, napasok sa field ng ano ng infectious diseases and vaccines?
5: Yes, so of course, it started when I moved to Manila from Bacolod sa... when I did my pre-med degree sa UP Manila.
0: Mm-hmm.
5: And then doon na rin ako nag-med sa University of the Philippines College of Medicine, mm-hmm, tapos sa PGH nag-internship. But I always had an interest in understanding biological phenomenon, especially when it comes to infectious diseases.
1: Mm-hmm.
5: So ang nangyari is I moved to Singapore after... my UP Manila days. I worked for the HSA, which is the Health Sciences Authority. Para siyang FDA natin sa Pilipinas, mm-hmm, parang Food and Drug Administration. And there, I was really basically thrown into the deep end of the sea, diba? Na I had to absorb a lot of information about clinical trials, about how drugs and vaccines and diagnostics are approved and reviewed by authorities. So doon ako naging interested sa ways on how these innovations are reviewed and studied and approved eventually. Yung curiosity ko na yan eventually led me to further studies abroad. Mm-hmm. So nag-aral ako ng infectious diseases sa London, and nag-aral ako ng vaccinology and vaccine development sa Italy, sa Siena. So basically those were my stepping stones, and I also did a fellowship sa US, sa Gates Foundation. It was mainly vaccine development for tuberculosis and HIV. And yeah, fast forward, I'm now here in Switzerland, and I work for a company that also creates biologicals for infectious diseases.
1: Dr. Melvin, mahigit 20 years po yata kayong nakapagtrabaho abroad. And ano po yung nakita ninyong pinakamalaking pagbabago sa larangan ng vaccines at infectious diseases?
0: Yes.
5: Well, okay. The things that I can think on top of my mind, number one, yung mRNA, no? When I started doing science, basically, we don't hear much about mRNA kasi not because it was not there. Madami ng studies noon, 20 years ago, that looked into mRNA. Pero it was really because of walang funding, walang interest ang science during that time.
0: Mm-hmm.
5: And eventually, yung pioneers of mRNA, si Dr. Kathleen Carrico, Drew Weissman, they were actually given the Nobel Prize for Physiology and Medicine a few years back. That was one. Also, there is this field na I would say mga 15 years ago lang siya talaga nag-boom. It's called reverse vaccinology. This is really looking at pathogens na mahirap gawa ng bakuna. So, one example I can think of is, kunyari, yung meningitis B vaccine. So, it's a vaccine for meningitis B. Madaming serotypes kasi may A, C, W, Y. So, this one is for B. Yung B, mahirap siya gawa ng bakuna kasi may mga component siya sa surface na malapit sa human cells. So, syempre, pag gumawa ka ng bakuna for that, the immune system might also fight the cells, di ba? Normal cells. But it was an Italian scientist, si Rino Rapoli, who was one of my mentors sa Siena, sa Italy. He discovered this way of creating this vaccine for meningitis B without harming the human cells. So, I think those are the two really main innovations that I can see na nagbago sa vaccinology. Of course, this is outside the fact na ang science in general also evolved for the past 20 years.
1: Yes. Dr. Melvin, yung ang talagang nakaka-relate yung karamihan sa, well, worldwide, no?
0: Mm-hmm.
1: Yung nangyaring COVID-19 pandemic. Mm-hmm. So, pwede po ba kayo magkwento kung ano po yung, kung magkaroon po ba kayo ng participation sa pagde-develop ng paano natin paano tayo makaka-get over dun sa COVID-19 dahil talagang nagimbal ang buong mundo sa COVID-19.
0: Pero
1: diba?
0: In addition to that, Sir Aris, during the COVID-19, I think makikita all over the internet din ang face ni Dr. Melvin. Para maiwasan ang fake news, meron si Dr. Melvin na TED
1: Ed. Yes, misinformation drive.
0: Yes. Tama po ba, Dr. Melvin? Meron po kayo mga TED Ed online.
5: That's correct. Yeah.
0: Please indulge us with that, sir.
5: Yeah, so actually two parts, no? On the other end, I was involved in developing one COVID vaccine. It was eventually approved and used, but it was not as extensively used as the mRNAs and the AstraZeneca and the Sinovac kasi mas nauna sila. And as you know, syempre, pag nauna to sa market, yun ang uunahin, di ba? And mahirap makapasok yung mga bagong entrants. And I think during that time na wala pa tayong bakuna, there were over 100 vaccine candidates, actually. I think over 200, if I'm not mistaken. And eventually, ang ginamit ng talaga ng karamihan is may mga 10 or 12 of them. So, that's one. And like what you said, attorney, yes, I was not very active on social media before. Medyo sa Twitter during that, before the pandemic. But it was actually the pandemic that pushed me to be more active kasi nga, di ba, madaming mga misinformation and even disinformation, to be honest, na lumalabas sa social media. And I started clarifying some of them and madaming nagla-likes and nagre-retweets, and I thought it would be helpful kasi madaming ang mga doom and gloom and
1: Oh, kung
5: yung
1: ano-anong
5: mga sobra exaggerated.
0: sobra,
1: kwento, di ba? Mga
0: yes.
1: rumors, whatever na
5: Yeah,
1: ano.
5: exactly. And
1: Oo.
5: some of them are even saying na naalala ko pa yun on January na medyo kumakalat na siya, 'di ba? And March or April during that time, mga 2020, sinasabi na, oh yeah, in 3 or 4 months, maubos na yung buong mundo. And I'm like, no.
0: Narinig ko po yan dahil
1: Oo.
0: ako rin ay nagka-COVID ng 2019 eh. So, sa ospital, yung panic ko na nakikita ko all over the news, medyo nakakakaba po talaga.
5: Of course, it is really very scary, especially if it's something
0: Yes.
5: na wala tayong alam, di ba?
0: Opo, opo,
5: And
0: yes.
5: many people really leverage on that fear kasi syempre, yun ang fear sells on the internet, di ba? So talagang yun ang ginawa nilang pagkakitaan sa likes and shares. So naisip ko, ah, okay, I think I can do something about this.
1: Pero Dr. Melvin, no, yung medyo kasi at that time nagkaroon din ako ng involvement sa information campaign nung pandemic. 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
5: Yes, tama po. Okay, so maybe step one, step back. Ang pagde-develop ng drugs and vaccines in general, syempre kailangan i-test mo muna siya sa animals, 'di ba? So you have small animals first. So actually even before animals, you do it in test tubes or petri dishes. So sa cell culture, for example. Tapos kung gumagana siya at safe naman siya, dun ka mag-move sa small animals, which usually guinea pigs, rats. Tapos you even move to bigger animals, usually rabbits or dogs. And then you move to non-human primates na tinatawag natin na monkeys, macaques usually ang ginagamit. And that's when you move to humans. So even before you move to humans, madami ka ng tests from cells and animals to show na gumagana siya, number one, and number two, safe siya at hindi siya nakakamatay, di ba? And sa clinical trials for humans, you also have phase one, which you have a small number of people, siguro sabihin natin mga 10, 12, and you again look at safety kasi safety really is the most important thing. And then if you see that it's a safe candidate, you move to bigger trials, which is your phase two, looking at the immunogenicity, kung pag nag-inject ba sa'yo, pag in-inject sa'yo yung bakunang to, nakakita ba na may immune effect? Di ba? Dumadami ba antibodies mo? Ganon. Tapos, eventually, you go to phase 3, which is thousands of people ang tinetest. And I think in the past, kaya matagal talaga ang research, kasi number one, funding. Di ba? Mahirap maghanap ng funding. Number two, syempre, mahirap din naman maghanap ng mga trial participants, di ba? And three, syempre, political will or the will of the company na gumagawa at will din ng government, di ba, na
1: Yung kung
5: nagre-review.
1: tatanggapin nila yung vaccine.
5: Exactly. And all these things, di ba, they lined up during the pandemic kasi we all wanted to be out of this pandemic, di ba? So may funding, may political will, may mga taong gustong sumali sa trials. Everyone's getting sick. So talagang you will see the effect of the vaccine. Mahirap kasi gumawa ng bakuna sa isang disease na very rare, di ba? Kasi you have to wait for them to be infected. Eh ito, we see hundreds of thousands of cases a day. So madali, madali, matapos yung studies. So all these things lined up, kaya mabilis na nagawa ang bakuna.
1: Yung sa case po nung yung kwento ninyong steps na yan. Doon sa ano gaano po siya katagal
0: Yes.
1: kung ginagawa? Yung does it take months, years? O
0: Yung
1: ano po ba yan?
0: phases
1: Anong yung mga
0: po.
1: phases na yan?
5: Yes, so animal studies are usually faster kasi it's done in the lab. Months siguro, a few months for each of the study. When you go to the human trials, ito yung medyo matagal kasi again, safety is very important when you talk about drugs or vaccines. So the regulatory agencies like our FDA, right? They really look into the data to see kung meron ba diyang red flag. Kung may red flag yan, madami pang tanong yan, di ba? And you have to answer and you have to do further studies in animals or whatever para masagot mo yon bago sila magbigay ng license to continue the study. And yung mga human studies naman, syempre depende sa size. Kung mas malaki yung trial mo, mas matagal makarecruit ng participants, so mas matagal siya matapos. So usually, it would take siguro 6 to 12 months. Pero yung phase 3, which needs thousands of people, it can even take years.
0: I would just like to acknowledge, no, nabanggit niyo po Sir Aris kanina that he, our Dr. Melvin is a recipient of the Outstanding Young Men Awardee for Science and Medicine noong 2021. This is because one of yung mga TED Ed lessons ni Doctor on influenza, tuberculosis, meningitis, and COVID-19 has been translated to what? 25
1: wow,
0: languages
1: 25.
0: And have reached millions of learners worldwide. So talagang very, very helpful po si Doctor.
1: Valuable nung information
0: yes,
1: ni Doctor.
0: Yes,
1: Marian.
0: Opo. And dito ko po gusto ipasok yung brain gain actually. Dahil marami po sa atin nagsasabi na ang ating mga doctors, ang ating mga nurses and teachers nawawala sa Pilipinas,
1: oh,
0: pumupunta sa ibang
1: bansa. They're
0: doing bansa.
1: Well overseas.
0: 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So, Dr. Melvin, we are really, really, really grateful and proud po sa inyo. That's why we want to, you know, let the people know yung work na ginawa nyo para sa Pilipinas.
5: Maraming salamat po. It's a pleasure to really do what I'm doing and to be honest, konti lang naman ang nabibigyan ng opportunity to really do what you like to do.
0: Yes.
5: So I'm very thankful for that as well.
1: Balik ko lang uli yung discussion, attorney to, Dr. Melvin. Lagi na lang attorney na tatawag. Anyway, yung gaano po kahalaga yung surveillance at research sa pagtukoy kung kailangan natin gumawa ng bakuna?
5: Well, number one, kung wala kang data ng epidemiology about anything, it could be infectious diseases or non-infectious diseases, mahirap sabihin kung anong gusto mong intervention, di ba?
0: Ah.
5: So, you need to know background data kung ano nga yung gusto mong i-prevent or puksain. Ginamit na word ni attorney. So, yeah, it's very important to have surveillance platforms.
0: Yes.
5: Nakakita natin ngayon na, di ba? Na-mention natin kanina before we went on air, yung plague daw sa Russia. Na hindi natin alam actually kung plague ba talaga yun o hindi kasi hindi pa nila kino-confirm or dine-deny.
0: Okay.
5: Sinabi lang nila na may namatay but they didn't say kung ano, they didn't confirm kung ano siya. But on one hand, nakakatakot siya, di ba? Kasi
0: yes,
5: this is something that could be big. On the other hand, we should also be thankful na the surveillance systems are working kasi kaya nga nila nakita yun na may nangyayari din potentially kasi they have good surveillance systems in that part of the world, of course, because they have a research institute din sa area na yun. So, I think for us, especially sa Pilipinas, I know that our systems have improved over the past years na because of COVID na rin. And hopefully, mag-improve pa further kasi we are a country that is in the tropical region of the world, diba? At maraming tropical diseases. So, I think it's very important for us.
0: So during nung COVID-19 po ba, paano po, 'di ba? Parang it takes time to have a vaccine for it. Gaano ano po yung nangyari behind the scenes sa mga scientists like you po nung para gumawa kayo ng vaccine? Kasi parang at that moment, kailangan na talaga siya eh. Ang daming taong, marami rin namatay, maraming naapektuhan. Ano po ang nangyari behind the scenes noon?
5: A few things. So I think one, importante kasi din talaga na may diagnostics tayo. So mm-hmm. people were doing assays para magkaloon ng test to see kung talagang infected ka ba ng SARS-CoV-2, mm-hmm. which is the virus that caused COVID-19, or something else. So on the one hand, may mga taong nag-work on tests. On the other hand, I have to give credit actually to the Chinese scientists who mm-hmm. shared the data. Kasi, di ba, they were getting a lot of flack during the time. Kasi, China, blah, blah, blah. But actually, it was the Chinese scientist who shared to the whole world yung genomic sequence ng SARS-CoV-2. And that's when people sa Moderna in the US and also the BioNTech guys sa Germany and also the winners actually of the Nobel Prize sa Pennsylvania, that's when they started looking at vaccine candidates during that time, and this was around January, February, 2020. Mm-hmm. Diba kasi shinare nila kagad ang genomic sequence. So first, you do the vaccine candidate, and then you do the animal studies, and then you do the human study. So this happened in a span of like maybe 9 or 10 months. That's why we had the vaccine before 1 year.
1: Na-imagine ko lang, overdrive lahat ng mga vaccinologists, no?
0: Yes, of course po.
1: Kasi naalala ko, Dr. Melvin, yung napag-usapan natin kanina, si Dr. Destura, ang kwento niya sa amin nun, parang nagkulong sila sa lab for months.
0: Here in Manila po?
1: Oo, sa UP.
0: Oh.
1: Kasi ano nga sila, may nag-aara, may dinidevelop nga silang interventions.
5: Yep. That can really happen. Kasi syempre, 'di ba, you are dealing with something that's potentially dangerous to kung kumalat. So if you are dealing with a virus or a pathogen na ganun, dapat din nasa biosafety area ka, 'di ba? You have the protocols na hindi lang basta-basta na pwedeng lumabas ka. 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
0: Very controlled environment talaga, Doc.
5: Exactly. Yes. Exactly. So, yeah, it's it looks simple in movies, pero in reality, mahirap siya.
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0: Ang cool.
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0: Yes.
1: Pero pag nakapasok ka dun sa biosafety labs nila, wow.
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1: ang galing. Ang ganda. Na.
0: Wow, nakakatuwa naman. Sana may imbitahan po ako next time sa UP Manila.
1: Pero Dr. Melvin, ano yung... Anong mga lessons na natutunan natin dun mula sa COVID-19 pandemic na pagdating sa paghahanda para sa susunod na outbreak or pandemic?
0: Kung magkakaroon man, yeah.
5: Yes. So, also, I think several things na natutunan natin sa COVID. One, these pathogens, they don't respect borders. They can just go anywhere, di ba? So kailangan talaga collaboration and coordination. And also, we are seeing that now happening in West Africa with the Ebola outbreak, di ba? I think you've heard about it sa news. It's spreading in the DRC, sa Congo. In Uganda, it's already contained. But this is something that's really important for people to know na when we talk about diseases, especially infectious diseases, they don't respect borders. So it's really important for different countries to coordinate. Two, kailangan talaga na with or without outbreaks, merong good surveillance lahat ng bansa. Of course, it depends on the resource of the country. If you're a rich country, maybe your surveillance system is more elaborate. But basics dapat meron talaga sa lahat ng bansa. Third, I think we should acknowledge na it's not an if, but it's a when, kasi marami talagang viruses and pathogens out there that we have not even encountered yet. And because of many changes in the world, like climate change, like globalization, like tayong mga tao, humans, we're also encroaching in places that animals live, right? And that's why now we have more encounters with animals like bats. At ang bats, it's a different story. If we talk about bats, siguro it's a different interview. Kasi bats, there are thousands and thousands of viruses that they carry na hindi sila nagkakasakit. And they're fine with it, diba? But tayo, when we are exposed to those viruses, we get sick.
1: Wow.
5: So, yeah, it's not a matter of if, but it's a matter of when the next pandemic, maybe not as big as COVID, but something will happen because of all these things. So, yeah. On the one hand, it's a very exciting world for people like me and Dr. Destura.
1: Oh. Napawaw, yeah. Napawaw ako kasi dito sa building natin,
0: daming
1: may bats.
0: Bats. Opo, dito sa building na ito.
5: So just be careful na when you see them, don't approach or touch. Especially when you see a dead bat.
0: Oh, wow, okay.
1: So malaking bagay yan, no? Lalo na sa mga
0: yes.
1: mga turista na pumupunta ng mga
0: Palawan, yeah,
1: di ba?
0: Cebu.
1: Yung attraction doon, yung bats eh. Dr. Melvin, yung meron tayong problema dati sa ano, di ba? Yung ayaw magpabakuna.
0: Ah, yes, opo.
1: Diba? So paano natin mapapalakas yung tiwala? Makukuha yung tiwala ng tao pagdating sa pagpapabakuna.
5: Yes, so vaccine misinformation, I've been dealing with this way before the pandemic. So when I was based in the US, where alam natin na malakas ang vaccine hesitancy, di ba? What always works is talking to people and listening to what they have to say. So of course, iba rin if you're talking to really diehard anti-vaccine, di ba? Ibang usapan yun. But if you're talking to mothers who genuinely care about their kids and genuinely are looking for answers, most of the time, actually, you come into conclusions na siya na mismo na din magsasabi na maybe I really need to vaccinate my child. After, of course, you've addressed the question. So, mahirap siya gawin ng doktor na sobrang daming pasyente, di ba? Kasi you don't have time to talk to your patients and explain things. So, I think it's also good na maraming information na ngayon out there. That hopefully, at least for me, when I look at social media platforms, parang, hindi ko alam kung tama to, parang mas marami na ang mga tamang informasyon tungkol sa bakuna versus the misinformation. Kasi really, this is where it all comes from, di ba? The one thing na hindi masyado na-address, I think, which is a part of the problem din sa Pilipinas and other developing countries, yung mga group chats. Kasi dun kumakalat lagi,
0: yes.
5: di ba? Yung mga
1: dun kumakalat
5: information
1: lagi.
5: Or misinformation. And yeah, I think this is one of the, we call it super spreader events. So I think group chats is one of those super spreader areas na kailangan din i-sanitize.
0: Yes.
1: Dr. Melvin, wala na po tayong oras. Hihinga na lang po namin kayo ng ano po ang mensahe ninyo sa publiko, lalo
0: yes.
1: na sa mga kapwa natin Pilipino na nandyan pa rin, na nandyan pa rin yung pinag-usapan natin, may hesitation pa rin sa bakuna.
0: Mm-hmm.
1: Ano po ang message niyo sa ating mga kababayan?
5: Okay, so I think I will go more philosophical on this question. Not just for bakuna. Siguro, we all need to remember humility. Intellectual humility especially. Kasi in our era of social media, we think we know everything. We think we just Google whatever and we know the real answer, diba? So it's important to remember that we don't know everything out there. So when you read something online, have some healthy dose of skepticism, diba? Huwag maniwala kagad.
0: Yes.
5: And magtanong And when you do research, go to sites that are actually authorized to talk about it. So ako sinasabi ko lagi, if there are things in the Philippines, go to the DOH right website or the Facebook page or Instagram or the DOST, kasi yun ang maniniwala ako sa mga sinasabi nila, di ba? As opposed to some influencer, I'm not saying that all influencers are doing this, but others are just doing it for the likes and the shares, di ba? So I think we have to bear in mind na hindi lahat ng impormasyon na nakikita natin sa social media tama. And we have to have this healthy dose of skepticism and intellectual.

0: Radyo Pilipinas World Service Online. 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
3: Welcome, welcome po muli sa isa na namang episode ng Alagang Amusup. As we celebrate World Mental Health Day this October 10, we are reminded of the importance of taking care of our mental and emotional well-being, especially for our seafarers who spend long months away from their families and loved ones. For today's episode, we will hear the story of a woman who has built her career at sea from being a cadet to becoming a chief engineer. Along the way, she has experienced the challenges and rewards of life at sea, and the experiences that have helped shape her both as a seafarer and as a leader. Our special guest for today was born in Legazpi City, Albay, is the third out of four children of Nestor Calmada, a Philippine Navy retired officer, and Analea Calmada. Growing in the coasts of a military camp in Albay, she has honed a strong sense of leadership and camaraderie, and also developed her love for music, art, and sports. Talagang well-rounded ang ating guest. She is a licensed chief engineer under one of the leading French maritime container shipping companies, CMA CGM. In the year 2015, she graduated BS Marine Engineering in the Maritime Academy of Asia and the Pacific, or MAAP, where she was the Fleet Career Training Officer. She became a registered engineering officer in the same year of 2015 and sailed as an oiler officer training for a year. In the year 2016 to 2023, she sailed as a junior officer, the first one to be promoted among all the cadets of MAAP in their company. In 2023, she became a licensed chief engineer and took over second-hand vessels as a full-fledged second engineer, which is now in the management position. Again, the first cadet to reach this position from their academy. In 2023, she took the IMO course 6.09, where she became the president of their class as well as the best presenter of the said batch. She was chosen by her company as the female seafarer ambassador of the Philippines and was invited as a guest of honor and speaker during the Myanmar Seafarers Day in 2024, held in Yangon, Myanmar. Just recently, she is named as Seafarer Talent of CMACGM, where she was able to hone her managerial and leadership skills through a 2-week ship-to-shore training in France. At present time, she is sailing as the very first and only Filipina second engineer of CMA-CGM and exploring the possibilities of working ashore either locally or abroad. Off contract, she works as an on-call instructor in a maritime training center in Legazpi while representing the seafarer community in different forums when given the opportunity. Join us as we get to know her story in today's episode of Woman Making Waves, from Cadet to Chief Engineer. Let's all welcome Chief Engineer Precious Joy Calmada. Welcome to Alagang Amuso.
4: Thank you po for having me.
3: Ayan, nakakatuwa, no? Sabi ko sa kanyang bata mo, paano pero ang dami mo ng achievements as a Filipina seafarer. Ayan. Anong message mo sa mga listeners natin, Chief Engineer?
4: Hello po, and kung nakikinig man kayo, tuloy lang ang pangarap.
3: Yes. And of course, I'm sure may inspire kaming lahat sa story mo ngayon. Dahil bubusisiin natin yung naging journey mo from cadet to a very successful chief engineer. Okay, to start, Chief Engineer Precious, what inspired you to choose a career at sea? Can you briefly share your maritime journey, including how your experience at MAAP with, you know, your leadership experiences at MAAP helped shape you as a seafarer and eventually led you to become a chief engineer?
4: So, actually, wala talaga sa plano ko maging seafarer. Mm-hmm. I was already taking up chemical engineering for 2 years in Bicol University.
3: Oh, okay.
4: However, yung parent ko, yung papa ko is Navy nga, di ba? Mm-hmm. So, sa Navy camp, sobrang sikat nung MAAP. Mm-hmm. 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And so, nung second year college ako, graduating naman yung youngest brother ko in high school. 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
3: Saka siguro na sa character mo yung excellence.
4: Yes.
3: Diba, na parang you always have to get the job done, you always have to do well.
4: Yes, kasi growing up, nasa star section, sabi natin star section palagi.
3: Wow. 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
3: At saka, parang, you know, listening to you now, you don't see yourself as a representation of yourself alone. You represent your family, you represent your father.
4: Yes.
3: And that means a whole lot to you.
4: Yes. Mm-hmm. A lot of me is my parents.
3: Mm-hmm.
4: Kasi yung, kahit yung sabi natin na confidence ko, yung mom ko is very, napakahirap ng buhay nila dati.
3: Uh-huh.
4: So, lahat na hindi niya nagawa, pinagawa niya sa akin. Mag-majorette, mag-pageant.
3: Oh, really?
4: Napaka-colorful talaga ng life ko before the academy.
3: Mm-hmm.
4: Tapos pagpasok doon, biglang cut ng hair, ang itim-itim, kailangan mukhang
3: it's
4: robot.
3: Part of the, yes. It's part of the journey.
4: Pero naging big part siya kasi yung confidence level mo nag-boost. You know how to cope up with pressure sa loob. Dahil laki ako sa kampo, may discipline. So, nakuha ko na yon from outside na mas na-develop lang sa loob ng MAAP.
3: Sa MAAP. Nakakatawa, you honor your parents, you honor your parents in everything that you do, and everything that you are.
4: Yes.
3: Diba? So, yon. So, as a woman working in the engine department, ito, yung question na palagi nating naririnig, no, sa mga chief engineer gaya mo. What were some of the challenges you encountered early in your career? And how did these experiences shape you as a seafarer and as a leader?
4: So, yung pinakauna, siguro masasabi ko nung kadet ako, napakaswerte ko lang kasi I have this creation management na bago ako dumating, pinakaunang babae nila sa barko na yun.
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3: May limitations.
4: Yes, we have limitations. Pero with experience, no, tsaka imagination din, parang ba ito gagawin na ako lang?
3: Resourcefulness.
4: Yes.
3: Creativity.
4: Kailangan kong magbunot ng malaking strainer. 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
4: 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So, that's just me, kasi I love mentoring also.
3: Yeah, and that's so good of you, no? Parang paying it forward.
4: Yes.
3: Kasi nagsimula ka na ikaw lang eh.
4: Yes.
3: So kung ano yung natutunan mo, talagang tinuturo mo na sa kanila para hindi na nila pagdaanan yung mga stumbling blocks.
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4: 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I had to learn on my own. So, paying it forward, di lang sa amo, so, kundi sa CMA din. Because they've been very graceful to me.
3: You're a blessing to those women seafarers.
4: Hopefully.
3: You're mentoring.
4: Yeah.
3: Diba? You're paving the way. Like yung mga pioneer natin, sina Captain Labarda,
4: yes,
3: Captain Javeliana,
4: yes.
3: You and Chief Engineer Chomi also, no? So as a chief engineer, what does your role involve? And what are some of the responsibilities and challenges that come with leading an engine department on board? Especially, gaya sabi mo, medyo challenging. Mas na-challenge ka sa mga Pinoy na colleagues mo na hindi sanay siguro na utusan ng babae or
4: yes,
3: na ang, di ba, ang officer nila babae. So how did you deal with that?
4: Sa engine kasi ang importante is camaraderie talaga. Yun ang pinagkaiba ng deck at engine. Kami sama-sama magtatrabaho. So para sa akin, yung working environment dapat napaka-positive. They should be able to talk to me, be open to me. So as a chief engineer, actually, hindi pa naman ako naka-acto as chief engineer, a-acto pa lang. More on supervision na talaga. 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But how you deal with people, wala pong manual yon. You have to learn, paano ba to? Paano ko siya? 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How do I deal with him? Iba rin tong grupo na to. And every contract, it's different. Every culture, race, iba pa nga yung religion, it's different. So, para sa akin as a chief engineer, maintaining a healthy working environment, especially babae ako, palaging tinetest muna. 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
3: Hanggang so, ngayon?
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3: Mm-hmm. 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
4: Actually, harmonize. Actually, you know about PCM? Ano siya eh? Types of personalities. Mm-hmm. Ang personality ko is the harmonizer.
3: Ah, okay, okay.
4: Harmonizer, promoter, and thinker. Mm-hmm. 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But that's how I deal with people. Mm-hmm. 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Mm. For 10 days, nag-floating kami.
3: Oh, wow. Where is this?
4: This was going to Bangladesh.
3: Okay.
4: And yung tugboat is days away pa.
3: Oh, wow.
4: We don't have...
3: 10 days.
4: Yeah. We don't have enough spare. Mm-hmm. We have limited resources. Mm-hmm. Yung tao pagod na. Mm-hmm. Pero during that contract, na patunayan ko naman na mm-hmm, other people like me. Mm-hmm. 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
3: Yeah, it's really, yung leadership skills, hindi yan agad pag na-promote ka as chief engineer, may leadership. Hindi ganun eh, you learn it along the way. Hindi ba? 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
4: Yes.
3: Talagang dadaan ka sa challenges, like yun, yung 10 days nyo na floating. Mm. 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
4: Yes.
3: How did you manage to, ano, to, you know?
4: May tawid yung 10 days na yun.
3: Oo.
4: Actually, kapag andun ka na and you're really studying, mm-hmm, mababawasan yung kaba mo. Mm-hmm. Kasi there's a lot of pressure. You have the pressure from your ratings na pagod mm-hmm na sila. Mm-hmm. I was a second engineer back then. You have a pressure from the chief engineer mm-hmm kasi gustong sundin lahat ng galing sa short team. Mm-hmm. Of course, from the company side, we have the superintendent, fleet mm-hmm manager, kasi delayed na eh. Mm-hmm. Ilang billion na yung million yeah, na nawawala every day. Mm-hmm. So gusto nila matapos. Pero syempre, safety is the very first priority on board. Mm-hmm. And di naman lahat ng sasabihin ng galing sa shore is tama. Mm-hmm. Kasi tayo yung nakakita ng actual.
3: Uh-oh.
4: So you really have, communication is very important. Mm-hmm. Sa junior man at sa shore team, it's very mm-hmm important na hindi ko pwedeng gawin to. This mm-hmm is not safe. Mm-hmm. I-explain mo. Kahit puyat, you have to answer. Yeah. Kasi iba-iba yung time eh. Iba-iba yung oras. Dasal lang, syempre. Mm-hmm. And because I have a good relationship with my crew, mm-hmm, na-solve namin. And in the end, na-exhaust talaga namin lahat ng possibilities na pwedeng gawin troubleshooting until mm-hmm dumating yung short team. 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
3: Mm-hmm. 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
4: Yes.
3: Yung team intact, di ba?
4: Yes.
3: Tapos, na lampasan nyo yun, di ba? 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So, yung one of the ano na that struck me yung setting boundaries, no, na hindi mm-hmm lang yung kung ano yung sabihin ng management sunod, di ba? Mm-hmm. Setting boundaries is very important.
4: Yes.
3: And putting the welfare of your crew at the forefront of, you know, your leadership.
4: Mm-hmm.
3: Mm-hmm. So it's one of the things na mahalaga rin, no, sa isang leader gaya mo, and napaka-crucial ng mga ganung sitwasyon, di ba, na emergency ba? May tuturing na siyang
4: emergency. 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So, 6 a.m. doon ako sa engine. 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
3: Mm-hmm.
4: Merong platform, mm-hmm, drilling platform.
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4: 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So I was very positive na isa na lang kasi talaga yung natitira dun sa ano namin, choices namin. 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Hindi aandar yan.
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3: yung relief mo.
4: Yes. So nung umandar na, although minimum na lang yung RPM na kaya, at least gumagalaw hanggang mm-hmm lang dumating yung dalawang tugboats mm-hmm na maghihila sa amin.
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3: No,
4: I don't know if everyone is religious, pero ayun.
3: Yeah. By his grace alone. Tayo, yes. May mga pagkakataon kasi talaga na hindi mo na alam anong kakapitan mo, di ba? Pag may mga ganyang challenges. And it's good to really have, not necessarily a specific, you know, mm-hmm, faith in a religion, pero yung pangahawakan mo na there's someone looking out for you.
4: Yes.
3: Di ba? Yun, okay. So, you also move on naman tayo sa mga recent mga ganap sa maritime industry. Yeah. That you took part in, na talaga namang nakaka-proud. You attended recently, Chief Engineer Precious, the Philippine Maritime Convention sa Manila Hotel. Of course, as one of the panelists for AMOSOAP, thank you so much for representing our union there in the Maritime Convention. So what were some of your key takeaways from the two-day conference, particularly on the future of Filipino seafarers and maritime welfare?
4: Okay, so ang dami kasing sessions, no po, ma'am.
3: Mm-mm.
4: So, siguro yung pinakauna na ang layo na natin sa nakalista ng kong sistema.
3: Mm-hmm.
4: Kasi nung pumasok ako 2015, yung linya sa marina, sa mga appointments and all,
3: 11 malayo years na. Ago pala, no?
4: Yes, napakalayo na nang narating natin. Mm-hmm. So, it's a good thing. Another thing na we're not alone. Mm-hmm. Kasi andyan yung legal team na sessions. Yung OWA, na ang dami na pala nating, and ako personally, hindi ko alam lahat ng programs nila para sa atin. 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Sayang naman.
3: Mm-hmm.
4: No? Kaya it's important to have forums like this, mga interviews na ganito, para mapa-disseminate natin yung information na yun.
3: Mm-hmm.
4: Yun. And that the government is at our back. No? Kahit asan man tayo, yung nga sabi ni Press, no? Na they're just behind us.
3: Mm-hmm.
4: And very important kasi sa nangyayari ngayon, yung mga war-like zones, whatever is happening there, there is someone who will help us.
3: Mm-hmm.
4: Hopefully, mas mabilis na help, no? Pero meron naman talagang ano, hindi naman perfect, dadating din tayo dyan.
3: But it's good to know na the Filipino seafarers are at the heart of, you know, our countries, yung mga plans, no? 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
3: Yeah, so, ang ganda ng intervention mo sa totoo lang. We were there.
4: It was really personal experience.
3: Nakakatawa. 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
4: Mm.
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4: Mm.
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4: Yes.
3: Mga maritime managers, mga ship owners, mga money agencies, nakikita nila ito yung seafarers na nagpapatakbo ng global maritime industry, di ba, ng mga barko. So it's really good to have you there to have represented the excellently the
4: you.
3: Filipino seafarers and the women seafarers. So yun, life at sea, Chief Engineer Precious, no? Life at sea can be really physically and mentally demanding, diba? Alam naman natin yan ever since, lalo na siguro ng mga pagkakataon na kukunti pa lang yung mga babae, no? Based on your experience, what helps you manage all of the stress, the pressure, and the responsibilities that come with working on board? Bukod sa sinabi mo kanina yung faith mo, bukod doon, ano pa yung mga pinanguhugutan mo to manage?
4: I keep myself grounded.
3: Mm-hmm.
4: No, kasi sabihin nila, may ranggo ka na, mas mataas yung pressure. Yes, mas mataas yung pressure, pero tao lang din.
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3: Mm-hmm.
4: Yun. Kasi they're my support system talaga.
3: Mm-hmm.
4: 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Dapat meron kang hobbies.
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4: 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Mm-hmm. 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May positive environment, good relationship with the crew, and then it should be okay hanggang finished contract na yan.
3: Yeah, ang ganda nga talaga na may outlet ka, yes. Di ba? Something that you're passionate about or something na gusto mong aralin, yes. Di ba? 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Mag-photography or pero pag na-onboard ka, di ba? Pwede mong on your free time, you know, to unload yung mga bigat ng trabaho, mm-hmm. Di ba? Yun, and yun nga yung communication with the family, malaking bagay din talaga yung internet, no? Yung yes, FaceTime, mga video call, mga ganyan. You're able to talk to your family, update them. Kasi dati, naabutan mo pa nga pala, no, na wala pang video call.
4: Skyfile pa lang, no? 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
3: Emails, oo. Ngayon, marami ng available tools, yes. No, to be able to be in touch with your family. And of course, we appreciate that. As we celebrate the World Mental Health Day, October 10 kasi, World Mental Health Day, no? On October 10, why is mental health particularly important for seafarers who spend long periods of time away from their families and loved ones? Bakit siya kailangan i-prioritize, Chief Engineer, na hindi lang sapat na clear ka ng sa medical, makapagtrabaho ka, may enough sleep ka? Bakit mahalaga na okay ang mental health mo ang while serving on board?
4: Kasi meron pa ring stigma, no, na yung mental health is hindi importante. So hindi lahat ng tao very open diyan. Open sa mga katrabaho or open sa family. 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Ah, okay na okay. 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So para sa akin it's very important na meron tayong venue na may lalabas natin yan, mga saloobin natin. Especially sa mga, sabi natin hindi naman siguro nabubully or na-outcast, pero sa mga very introverts, yung company namin meron siyang yung confidential, na if you feel alone or isolated, you can contact this number.
3: That's a good initiative, email.
4: Yes. So, kung hindi man yun mahanap mo sa family mo, yung communication na yun, at least meron pang ibang ways to talk to someone. Because you're not alone. Kahit sa barko na 21 kayong crew, maybe feeling mo alone ka kasi maybe inihiwalay mo talaga yung sarili mo or may personal problems ka, but you're not alone. You're not totally alone. We have different communications, we have different systems per company, sa AmuSoup, yung Ice One ba yun, kikita ko. Marami tayong pwedeng kausapin, and I hope people find the courage na mag-open up.
3: Kasi minsan, sapat lang na may mapagkwentuhan ka, di ba? 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Yeah. So maganda yung ganun mga initiatives. And gaya nga ng sabi mo, meron naman tayong mga available na mental health initiatives, mental health emails, hotlines available for the seafarers, no? If in case you would need, we always share that po sa ating AmuSoup official Facebook page and group. Ayan. So finally, Chief Engineer Precious, what advice would you like to share with young Filipinos, especially women, who are considering a career at sea and hope to follow a similar path toward leadership?
4: Hindi madali ang pagsisiman. So nakikita niyo sa Facebook, puro gala, puro shore leave, pero behind that, napakahirap po. And para naman sa mga females natin, don't let society pressure you. You have your own timeline. And kung pwede man, kayo ang mga pressure sa society to level up. Kasi
3: demand.
4: Yes. Show them what you got. No? Para hindi kayo i-underestimate, maputol na yung stigma. You have to make waves talaga.
3: Wow. I love it. All right, thank you so much, Chief Engineer Precious. Ayan, sa inyong mga screens po, nandyan naman ang AmuSoup Contact Center o ACC for telephone, mobile, globe, and smart numbers na pwede niyo pong tawagan kung meron po kayong mga katanungan tungkol sa mga service units, sa mga departments po ng AmuSoup. Meron din po tayong AmuSoup Official Facebook page and AmuSoup Official Facebook group, at ang mga episodes po dito sa Alagang AmuSoup ay ina-upload natin sa AmuSoup Official YouTube channel. And for more information about our union, about AmuSoup, our service units, programs, and events, you may visit www.amusoup.org. 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And of course, ITF Manila direct contact email address and mobile number. Muli, maraming salamat po sa inyong pagsubaybay. 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Si Ms. Susan Aison, Milo Janela, J. Arevalo, Hero Lucero, JP Lumuntad, Erwin Teniano, at ang ating kaamusop na si Lara San Juan. Maraming salamat, Chief Engineer Precious Joy Calmada, for sharing your inspiring journey with us today. From MAAP to being a cadet at MAAP and now a chief engineer. And as we observe World Mental Health Day this October, we also hope that her story encourages our seafarers to give importance to their well-being while pursuing their careers at sea. Pagbati rin po muli sa lahat ng miyembro at dependents ng AMUSOP na siyang inspirasyon ng lahat ng mga programa at serbisyo ng ating union. 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
6: Magandang araw mga kababayan. This is Dante Klink II, Chairperson of the

0: For us at the Commission on Filipinos Overseas, the global Filipino diaspora is an untapped resource beyond remittances, waiting to be unlocked for intellectual, cultural, and national growth. As we strengthen a fabric that connects the global Filipino community through various programs and initiatives, we transform the challenges of brain drain into opportunities of brain gain. The CFO seeks to nurture the strong sense of Filipino community across the globe, while also encouraging them to contribute to the nation's development. We thank Radyo Pilipinas for giving us this platform to the challenges and triumphs of migration and development. We hope that the global Pinoy will be made aware of the programs and services that empower them toward meaningful migration and pave the way to immigrant success. Tandaan, kabayan, para sa inyo ito, mabuhay ang bagong Pilipinas.
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3: Ngayon ay Martes, 5 na Oktubre 2026. 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
1: Nandito na ang mga mahalagang balita at anunsyo mula sa Commission on Filipinos Overseas. 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
2: CFO renews ties with the Filipino Diaspora Network in Europe.
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2: CFO joins call for greater Alzheimer's awareness, support for Filipino seniors.
1: Nandito na ang mga mahalagang balita at anunsyo mula sa Commission on Filipinos Overseas. Balitang CFO. 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Dito lamang sa Radyo Pilipinas World Service.
2: The Commission on Filipinos Overseas has renewed its engagement with the European Network of Filipino Diaspora, or ENFID, reaffirming its commitment to mobilizing non-resident Filipinos as partners in community development, migrant welfare, and nation building. CFO Chairperson Dante Clink Ang II and Marie Del Rosario Apatad, head of the CFO Project Management Division, joined the group's officers led by Chairperson Marison Rodriguez in a courtesy visit to Philippine Ambassador to Switzerland Bernard Faustino D. at the Philippine Embassy in Bern. The meeting coincided with ENFID's three-day conference and annual General Assembly, which brought together Filipino community leaders from across Europe to discuss shared concerns and strengthen cooperation.
1: Nandito na ang mga mahalagang balita at anunsyo mula sa Commission on Filipinos Overseas. Balitang CFO. Balitang CFO. Dito lamang sa Radyo Pilipinas World Service.
3: Through its Lingkod sa Kapwa Pilipino or Lingkapil program, the CFO met with the Fight Against Tuberculosis Among Filipinos Foundation, Incorporated, to map out 2027 initiatives, including a proposed Training the Trainers program that will bring together National Tuberculosis Program coordinators from all 17 regions. The partnership aims to strengthen the country's frontline capacity

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This is your host, Leo Magpayo. Before we begin, let's listen to a song related to our destination for today.

If you're wondering what song that was, that's Makulay na Bulakenyo or Colorful Bulacan. It's a song all about the province of Bulacan. And yes, today we will be taking you to an informative tour of the province of Bulacan. Bulacan is a province in the Philippines located in the central Luzon region in the island of Luzon, 11 kilometers north of Manila and part of the Metro Luzon Urban Beltway Super Region. Bulacan was established on August 15, 1578. Bulacan prides itself for its rich historical heritage. In 1899, the historic Baraswain Church in Malolos City is the birthplace of the first constitutional democracy in Asia. Bulacan is also the cradle of the nation's noble heroes, of great men and women, among them Marcelo H. Del Pilar, the great propagandist, and General Gregorio Del Pilar, the hero of Tirad Pass. Bulacan is also home to many of the country's greatest artists, with a good number elevated as national artists. Among them, the legendary poet Francisco Baltasar Balagtas, the musician Nicanor Abelardo, and the nationalist sculptor Guillermo Tolentino. Bulacan produced a number of notable personalities, including Marcelo Hilario del Pilar y Gatmaitan, better known by his pen name, Plaridel. He was a Filipino writer, lawyer, journalist, and Freemason. Del Pilar, along with Jose Rizal and Graciano Lopez Haina, became known as the leaders of the reform movement in Spain. Del Pilar was born and brought up in Bulacan, Bulacan. At an early age, he became a critic of the monastic rule in the country. Dubbed as the Asia's songbird, Regine Velasquez Alcacid was born in Balagtas, Bulacan. She is a Filipina recording artist, host, producer, philanthropist, commercial endorser, actress, and an Asian pop culture icon. She is widely known for possessing an extensive vocal range. She was hailed by the Philippine Association of the Record Industry as the Philippines' best-selling artist of all time, with more than 7 million units sold in the Philippines and another 1.5 million units sold across the Asian continent. Another singer, Mary Jane Cruz Mendoza, popularly known as Jamie Rivera, is from Pulilan, Bulacan. She is a pop singer from the Philippines and also known as the Inspirational Diva. She has sung to Pope John Paul II and played the role of Kim in the Miss Saigon musical at the Theatre Royal, Drury Lane, in the West End of London, England. Today, she is known for singing the theme song of the papal visit in 2015, We Are All God's Children. She also met Pope Francis during his apostolic visit in the Philippines last January 15 to 19, 2015. And then we have Lydia De Vega Mercado from Meycauayan, Bulacan, who is a retired athlete from the Philippines and was considered Asia's fastest woman in the 1980s. De Vega first made an impact at the 1981 Southeast Asian Games held in Manila with gold medal performances in the 200 and 400 meter events, exceeding records set at the Asian Games. As Asia's sprint queen, she ran away with the gold medal in the 100-meter dash in the 1982 New Delhi Asiad and duplicated the feat in the 1986 Seoul Asiad, where she clocked 11.53 seconds. Before we go on, let us listen to this song made popular
by Regine Velasquez.

You just heard Shine, sung by Regine Velasquez Alcacid. Now back to It's More Fun in the Philippines, Destination Tarlac. History can be seen in a place's architecture. If Ilocos has Vigan, Bulacan has Bustos. Avelina Perez, the fourth generation owner of the Perez ancestral house, recalls how her father told her, "Don't destroy the house, just fix what's broken. This will serve as your roots home." Entrance to the heritage homes is free, but you can't just walk in. Call the municipal office first and they'll take care of setting a time for your visit. Want to teach your kids about recycling? Visit the quirky exhibit called Bahay Reciclo, made by Lercita Cristobal, dubbed Babaeng Makakalikasan. For the past 17 years, Lercita has saved old things from the garbage bins, turning them into something new. In Bahay Reciclo, you'll find bouquets of flowers made from newspapers, a tissue dispenser made from an inkjet printer, placemats made from old vinyl records, and more. Entrance is free. With its cool, clear waters, Bacas River is a popular swimming spot for the younger, more active crowd. A word of caution, though, stay close to the banks and don't try cliff diving if you aren't a strong swimmer. Through the years, several tourists have drowned after being caught in the current. The 2,117-hectare Biyak na Bato National Park, located in San Miguel, which was declared a protected area in 1937, served as hideout of revolutionaries during the Spanish colonial period. It was also where the Biyak na Bato Republic was established under General Emilio Aguinaldo. Among the most visited sites are Paniki Cave, Bukal Cave, and Aguinaldo Cave, where Aguinaldo, the country's first president, stayed during the later years of the Philippine Revolution. Bulacan food is popular with its specialty in a variety of rice cakes for desserts or locally called panghimagas. Ensaymada is a soft, sweet bread smothered with a mixture of sugar and butter icing and generously topped with shredded cheese. This is said to be a variation of the ensaymades, a similar bread that uses pork lard as an ingredient that originated in Mallorca, the largest island of Spain. Puto conchita or conchita is a type of steamed rice cake made from mixture of rice flour, brown sugar, and lye, enhanced with yellow food coloring or annatto extract and steamed in small ramekins. A popular dessert is the ube halaya, and it is typically served cold. The main ingredient is peeled and boiled purple yam, which is grated and mashed. The mashed yam, along with condensed milk or coconut milk, are then added into a saucepan where butter or margarine had been melted, and the mixture is stirred until thickened. Another popular delicacy is bibingka, which is made with rice flour and coconut milk or water. The end result is a soft and spongy large flat cake that is slightly charred on both surfaces and infused with the unique aroma of toasted banana leaves. Toppings are then added, usually consisting of butter or margarine, sugar, cheese, or grated coconut. And finally, the pastillas de leche. If directly translated from Spanish, this means milk tablets or milk pills, which basically describes the Filipino sweet delicacy. This is made from evaporated milk with some mixtures to make it like a dough. The dough will be formed into a small shape and be coated with sugar.
Before we go on, let's listen to another song related to our destination for today.

That song was titled Papa Francisco, Mabuhay Kayo, or Long Live Pope Francis, sung by Jamie Rivera. It is the official song during Pope Francis's visit to the Philippines from January 15 to the 19th of 2015. Now back to It's More Fun in the Philippines, destination Bulacan. A number of festivals are celebrated annually all throughout the year in Bulacan. The Minasa Festival opens the year for Bustos Bulacan. There are delicious delicacies like the Minasa cookie and the mouth-watering barquillos, which are served and available for purchase. The celebration continues for a week, wherein there are street dancing parades. The dancers sway to the music in colorful and beautiful costumes. The Pastillas de Leche Festival is a tribute to one of the town's famous sweets, the Pastillas de Leche, or Carabao Milk Candies. The town was formerly known as San Miguel de Mayumo, so called because it was renowned for the sweets made there. Among the events in the festival are demonstrations on pastillas cooking and the craft of making pabalat, the lacy pastillas wrappers made of rice paper. The Carabao Festival is an annual festival featuring hundreds of water buffaloes or carabaos parading along the streets of Pulilan, followed by a throng of colorful floats and farming machines, all celebrating the feat of their patron saint, San Isidro de Labrador. The popular beasts of burden are cleaned and waxed to an ebony shine, their horns festooned with garlands of flowers and made to take a bow before the town church by performing the traditional genuflection, an incredible feat that never fails to mesmerize local and foreign visitors. 1 week before the feast day, a number of agri-related events are held in the town to primarily focus on and promote the economic development programs of the local government. Farmers hold contests such as Carabao races, best crops competition, and other folk children's games. Prizes are at stake for the best looking carabao, the most skillful and the cleanest, the best themed cart float, among others. And one of the more famous celebrations in the province of Bulacan is the Obando Fertility Dance. It is being celebrated by the devotees to find a lover or be rewarded with a child on the feast days of San Pascual Bailon, Santa Clara de Asis, and La Concepcion de Nuestra, known as Virgen de Salambao, every May 17 to 19. Before we proceed, let's listen to another song related to our destination for today.

0: That is the theme song for the Minasa Festival, celebrated each year in the town of Bustos in Bulacan. Before we conclude our program, for inquiries, comments, and suggestions, you can email us at dzrp.radiopilipinas@gmail.com. 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
2: Time to celebrate kulturang Pinoy. 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
3: Ang sayaw ay mahalagang bahagi ng ating kultura. 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Meet Alice Reyes, a Filipino dancer, choreographer, teacher, director, producer, and founder of Ballet Philippines. Alice took lessons in classical ballet at a very young age. She completed a Bachelor of Arts degree in History and Foreign Services and took postgraduate studies at Ateneo de Manila University. Alam niyo ba na noong February 1970, her dance company staged the first ever modern dance concert at the Cultural Center of the Philippines Main Theater? 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
2: Yan ang Pinoy Kultura, because our culture is cool. To know more about their life, work, and contributions, visit the National Commission for Culture and the Arts at ncca.gov.ph.
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0: Good day. Radio Pilipinas World Service can also be heard on shortwave broadcast through the shortwave facilities of the United States Agency for Global Media or Voice of America on the following shortwave frequencies: 15.640 MHz, 17.750 MHz, and 21.720 MHz. I'm Leo Magpayo and this is Dateline Malacanang in Review. Philippine President Ferdinand R. Marcos Jr. vowed Monday to further improve the benefits, career opportunities, and working conditions of Filipino teachers as his administration continues reforms to support educators and strengthen the quality of education. Speaking before thousands of teachers at the 2026 National Teachers Day celebration, Teacher Ikaw Naman, held at the Smart Araneta Coliseum, the president underscored that education remains a top priority, noting that the sector received the largest budget allocation in Philippine history this year. The president reported that as of September, 82,105 teachers and school heads have been promoted under the expanded career progression system, including 4,125 newly promoted personnel in Region 2 who took their oaths last week. He said the administration has also strengthened the non-teaching workforce and streamlined paperwork to reduce administrative burdens, cutting classroom observations from 4 per school year to 1, and limiting them to 2 in succeeding years. The chief executive assured educators that his administration will continue protecting their rights and welfare while creating opportunities for professional growth. He emphasized that investments in teachers are central to improving Philippine education and preparing schools for the challenges of the next generation. The chief executive also paid personal tribute to the dedication required of teachers, recalling the discipline of his mother, former First Lady Imelda Marcos, and his grandmother, Doña Josefa Edralin, as well as the commitment of First Lady Liza Araneta Marcos in her role as a law professor.
1: And because supporting our teachers means investing in their growth, we have expanded opportunities for career advancement. As of last month, over 82,105 teachers and school heads have been promoted under the expanded career progression system. Last Friday, over 4,100 newly promoted teachers and educational personnel in Region 2 took their oath of office. Pinagbubuti din natin ang mga benepisyo at incentive mula sa teaching and medical allowance hanggang sa iba pang suportang nakakalaan para sa ating mga guro. 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
0: That was Philippine President Ferdinand R. Marcos Jr.
2: Dateline, Malacañang.
0: Philippine President Ferdinand R. Marcos Jr. on Monday convened key cabinet members in Malacañang to assess the government's response to the ongoing El Niño and its wide-ranging impact on food, water, energy, health, and public safety. The president directed agencies to fast-track water projects and roll out augmentation measures to ease shortages while ensuring timely assistance and support for affected communities. He also ordered strengthened water and energy conservation programs and the mobilization of additional resources were necessary. President Marcos emphasized the need to protect agricultural production, address water supply gaps, and guarantee uninterrupted services in hospitals and health facilities as the country braces for prolonged dry conditions. Officials said the meeting was aimed at aligning government efforts to safeguard critical sectors and ensure communities remain resilient against the challenges posed by El Niño.
2: Dateline, Malacañang.
0: President Carol Nawrocki and First Lady Marta Nawrocka of the Republic of Poland arrived at Maharlika Wiliamor Air Base on Monday evening, marking the start of a historic state visit to the Philippines. The Polish first couple was welcomed by Secretary Arsenio Balisakan of the Department of Economy, Planning and Development, or DepDev, who led the Philippine delegation in extending the country's official reception. The visit is significant as it represents the first ever state visit by a Polish head of state to the Philippines. Officials say the milestone underscores the growing partnership between Manila and Warsaw, with expectations of deeper cooperation in areas such as trade, investment, agriculture, science and technology, and people-to-people exchanges. Diplomatic relations between the Philippines and Poland were formally established on September 22, 1990.

0: Philippine President Ferdinand R. Marcos Jr. on Tuesday welcomed Polish President Karol Nawrocki, who is making the first state visit to the Philippines by a Polish head of state. President Nawrocki and First Lady Marta Nawrocka began their official engagements with a wreath-laying ceremony at the Rizal Monument in Rizal Park, followed by arrival honors and a welcome ceremony at Malacañang. Talks between the two leaders covered defense and security, trade and investment, agriculture, science and technology, information and communications technology, tourism, and legal cooperation. They also discuss regional and international developments. The visit builds on recent progress in bilateral ties, including defense cooperation talks in Warsaw in July and political consultations in Manila in September. In 2025, Philippine-Polish trade reached nearly $534 million United States dollars, while more than 21,000 Polish tourists visited the Philippines.
1: Dateline, Malacañang.
0: Philippine President Ferdinand R. Marcos Jr. and Polish President Karol Nawrocki have discussed ways to deepen cooperation between the Philippines and Poland in key areas during their bilateral meeting at Malacañang. President Nawrocki is undertaking a historic state visit to the Philippines from October 5 to 8, the first visit by a Polish president since the establishment of diplomatic relations in 1973. In his opening remarks, President Marcos said, "Bilateral relations have gained momentum over the past decade, with cooperation expanding in defense and security, trade and investment, science and technology, food security, tourism, and academic and cultural exchanges."
2: Your visit marks a significant milestone in the long-standing friendship between the Philippines and Poland. It is the first time that we have the honor to host a Polish head of state in our country. Your visit is a natural progression in our relations, which have gained remarkable momentum over the past decade. Our cooperation now spans many, many areas, which we might refer to as non-traditional areas, such as security and defense, trade and investment, science and technology, food security, tourism, labor, academic and cultural exchanges, and certainly collaboration in regional and multinational fora towards upholding the rule of law in international relations.
0: For his part, President Nawrocki said, "The two countries have a strong foundation for elevating their relationship toward a strategic partnership." President Nawrocki also highlighted shared values, including a strong attachment to family, hard work, community, and solidarity. He cited the Philippines' role as the Association of Southeast Asian Nations, or ASEAN, chair this year, and described the country as an important gateway to Southeast Asia.
3: Poland and the Philippines have strong ties rooted in history and developing rapidly in recent years. I believe we have a very solid foundation, as you mentioned, for taking our relationship to a new level towards a strategic partnership. One of the things that brings our societies together, as we mentioned during our discussion, is our Catholic heritage and the values it has shaped. Our peoples share a strong attachment to family, hard work, friendship, community, and solidarity. These shared values provide an important foundation for mutual understanding. We also face a challenging and in many respects increasingly complex geopolitical environment. While our countries may face different challenges, both Poland and the Philippines understand the importance of sovereignty.

0: Security, resilient economies, safe trade and secure maritime routes, as well as a just international order based on respect for international law. I believe that Poland and Philippines can work more closely together to strengthen security and stability, both in Europe and in the Indo-Pacific.
1: Poland acceded to the Treaty of Amity and Cooperation in Southeast Asia in July under the Philippines' ASEAN chairship. President Navrotsky also invited President Marcos to visit Poland, as both leaders expressed their commitment to further strengthening bilateral ties. The Polish president is also scheduled to open the 5th Poland-Philippines IT Business Summit on October 7th, focusing on cooperation in new technologies, smart cities, mobility, artificial intelligence, and cyber security.
2: Dateline, Malacañang.
1: Philippine President Ferdinand R. Marcos Jr. has announced strengthened defense cooperation between the Philippines and Poland, including expanded opportunities for joint training and education and the acquisition of S-70 Black Hawk combat utility helicopters. Speaking at a joint press conference with Polish President Karol Nawrocki in Malacañang, President Marcos said the helicopter acquisition is part of the Armed Forces of the Philippines, or AFP's, modernization program. President Marcos also noted Poland's participation as an observer in the Balikatan exercises since 2025. He said the two countries would build on the inaugural meeting of the Philippines-Poland Joint Defense Cooperation Committee through expanded joint training and educational opportunities.
3: We welcomed in particular the steady progress in Philippines-Poland defense cooperation, which includes our acquisition of S-70 Black Hawk combat utility helicopters from Poland as part of the modernization program of the Armed Forces of the Philippines. We look forward to building on the outcomes of the inaugural Philippines-Poland Joint Defense Cooperation Committee, including through joint training and educational opportunities. Poland has also been participating as an observer in the Balikatan exercises since 2025.
1: Meanwhile, President Marcos said Manila and Warsaw also agreed to strengthen agricultural cooperation, particularly in areas supporting food security and agricultural trade. He said the two countries would work together on trade, market access, sanitary and phytosanitary measures, technology, and agricultural research and education.
3: As food security remains a priority of this administration, we agreed to continue strengthening agricultural cooperation with Poland, particularly in trade, market access, sanitary and phytosanitary cooperation, technologies, and agricultural research and education.
1: President Marcos said expanded cooperation would also facilitate the exchange of agricultural technologies and knowledge between the two countries.
2: Dateline, Malacañang.
1: Philippine President Ferdinand R. Marcos Jr. departed Manila Wednesday evening for a 5-day working visit to Singapore, leaving at 8:10 in the evening aboard the presidential plane. Executive Secretary Ralph Recto, Justice Secretary Frederick Vida, and Agrarian Reform Secretary Conrado Estrella III will serve as the caretaker committee to oversee day-to-day executive operations while the president is abroad. In his departure statement, the president said he will attend the 24th Forbes Global CEO Conference, which gathers around 450 business and thought leaders worldwide. President Marcos added he will also highlight prospects in infrastructure, energy, healthcare, and other sectors that support the country's continuing economic transformation.
3: Today, I leave for Singapore, where I will participate in the 24th Forbes Global CEO Conference and meet with business leaders and investors from Singapore and around the world. At the invitation of Singaporean Prime Minister and Minister for Finance, Lawrence Wong, I will also meet with him to discuss our bilateral relations and regional developments. Singapore assumes the chairship of ASEAN next year. As the Philippines enters the final stretch of its ASEAN chairship, I look forward to exchanging views on how we can best sustain and advance our priorities for the region. This visit builds on the momentum of my working visit to Singapore last July, when we engaged investors in digital infrastructure, artificial intelligence, healthcare, and other priority sectors. This time, our economic engagement will have a broader global focus. The Forbes Global CEO Conference brings together some 450 business and thought leaders, providing us an exceptional opportunity to engage many of the world's leading decision makers on trade and investment. I will present the opportunities that the Philippines offers in digital technology, AI, and advanced manufacturing. I will also touch on infrastructure, energy, healthcare, and other sectors that will drive our country's continued transformation. As we pursue these ambitions, we must also prepare for the economy that we are building. AI, data centers, advanced manufacturing, and other emerging industries will require greater amounts of reliable, affordable, and sustainable energy. Upon the invitation of Temasek Foundation and Ayala Corporation, I will visit the Singapore Nuclear Research and Safety Institute to learn from Singapore's experience in developing scientific and technical capabilities in nuclear technology and safety. The Philippines must continue to examine all viable options for our long-term energy security while developing the knowledge and capabilities needed to make sound decisions for our future. Our objective is not simply to attract investments today. We must ensure that we have the elements that are needed to sustain them in the years ahead. I returned to Singapore with a clear purpose: to build on one of our most important economic partnerships and prepare our country for the industries of the future.
1: That was Philippine President Ferdinand R. Marcos Jr.
2: Dateline, Malacañang.
1: Before his departure for Singapore, Philippine President Ferdinand R. Marcos Jr. paid his respects to former Prime Minister Cesar Enrique Aguinaldo Virata, visiting his wake at the Heritage Memorial Park in Taguig City. Virata, who passed away on October 2nd at the age of 95, was remembered as one of the country's most influential economic architects. He served as Minister of Finance from 1970 to 1986 and later as Prime Minister from 1981 to 1986, guiding the Philippines through a critical period of fiscal and economic transition. Widely recognized for his expertise in economic policy, international financial relations, and corporate governance, Virata played a central role in shaping reforms in tax administration, debt management, and national development strategies. His leadership was credited with strengthening the country's economic planning framework and laying the groundwork for modern fiscal management. President Marcos joined family members, colleagues, and dignitaries in honoring Virata's legacy, acknowledging his decades of service and contributions to the nation's economic foundation.
2: Dateline, Malacañang.
1: Also on Wednesday, Philippine President Ferdinand R. Marcos Jr. has ordered government agencies to prioritize stabilizing the supply and prices of food, fuel, and electricity amid ongoing economic challenges. Presidential Communications Office Undersecretary and Palace Press Officer Claire Castro, speaking at a briefing in Singapore, stressed the President's directive: the Philippines must not run out of fuel supply. Castro outlined current government measures, including the removal of the 12% value-added tax or VAT on allowable system loss charges in electricity bills, pork supply management, and programs under the Unified Package for Livelihoods, Industry, Food, and Transport, or UPLIFT. She also cited the Walang Gutom Program, Tupad, and Free Rice initiatives as part of the administration's relief efforts. She emphasized continued support for transport workers affected by the Middle East crisis, noting the rollout of fuel subsidies for public utility vehicle or PUV drivers and the expansion of Kadiwa outlets to keep food affordable. On food security, Castro said, the government is expanding palay storage facilities in Tarlac and deploying the country's first commercially approved African swine fever vaccine to stabilize pork supply ahead of the holiday season. She added that the Department of Agriculture, or DA, led by Secretary Francisco Chu Laurel Jr., is coordinating closely with the Philippine Atmospheric Geophysical and Astronomical Services Administration, or PAGASA, to prepare the agriculture sector for climate impacts. Castro further revealed that President Marcos met with Acting Executive Secretary Ralph Recto on Wednesday to discuss additional programs aimed at cushioning the effects of rising commodity prices, particularly under the ongoing El Nino phenomenon.
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1: That was Palace Press Officer Claire Castro.
2: Dateline, Malacañang.
1: Malacañang announced Wednesday the appointment of Alan Batara Gepti, Leilani Marie Dacanay Grimares, and Pia Cristina Bersamin Embuscado as new Associate Justices of the Court of Appeals. In a statement, the Presidential Communications Office, or PCO, said the appointments reinforce the judiciary and support the administration of justice in the country, underscoring the administration's commitment to strengthening the appellate court. Gepti previously served as Undersecretary of the Department of Trade and Industry, or DTI, bringing with him extensive experience in trade policy and economic governance. Dacanay Grimares, meanwhile, served as a Regional Trial Court, or RTC, judge in Parañaque City, where she handled a wide range of criminal and civil cases, earning recognition for her judicial competence and integrity. Bersamin Embuscado, the eldest daughter of former Chief Justice and Executive Secretary Lucas Bersamin, most recently served as presiding judge of the Las Piñas RTC, continuing her family's tradition of public service in the judiciary. The Court of Appeals, the country's second highest tribunal, plays a crucial role in reviewing decisions of lower courts and ensuring the consistent application of law across the justice system. The addition of the three new associate justices is expected to bolster the court's capacity to resolve cases efficiently and uphold judicial independence.
2: Dateline, Malacañang.
1: Philippine President Ferdinand R. Marcos Jr. took center stage at the 24th Forbes Global CEO Conference in Singapore on Thursday, joining Forbes President and CEO Steve Forbes for a one-on-one in-conversation session. The exclusive gathering, which draws 400 to 500 of the world's top business leaders, served as a platform for President Marcos to pitch the Philippines as a rising destination for investment and growth. Speaking before the high-level audience, President Marcos underscored his administration's drive to create an inclusive and investor-friendly environment. He pointed to landmark reforms such as the Create More Act, designed to streamline business operations, and the amended Investors Lease Act, which extends foreign lease terms from 50 to 99 years. Both measures, he said, are critical to attracting long-term capital and ensuring stability for global investors. President Marcos also highlighted the ongoing development of the Luzon Economic Corridor, a flagship initiative aimed at boosting connectivity and industrial growth while emphasizing the strength and dynamism of the Filipino workforce as a competitive advantage. The session reinforced the Philippines' message to global CEOs: the country is open for business, committed to reform, and ready to position itself as a hub for trade and investment in the region.
5: Part of our roadshow, if you will, and going around, is that we not only say that this is what we are doing in the Philippines, and we always ask our partners, our prospective partners, what is it that you need? What are we not doing, or what are the things that we need to change? Or what are the needs that the Philippines is calling behind, perhaps, that we can catch up on? And one of the very first things was the ease of doing business. In that regard, we have tried to streamline many of the processes for business to come in and to make it easier for businesses and make it more attractive, a more attractive investment destination. And that includes the restructuring of the tax structure, the provision of the incentives. I have also made a very, very big effort to go around the world and to reintroduce the Philippines in a very real way. Like, yeah, it's time to tell you, this is the new Philippines. It's not what you might have heard of or what you were used to before. We are doing everything that we can to bring basically the Philippines into the 21st century.
1: That was Philippine President Ferdinand R. Marcos Jr.
2: Dateline, Malacañang.
1: FedEx or Federal Express has thrown its weight behind the Philippines' bid to become a regional logistics hub, with President and CEO Richard Smith declaring the country is doing everything right as the global carrier ramps up operations. Smith made the remarks during a meeting with President Ferdinand R. Marcos Jr. in Singapore on Thursday on the sidelines of the Forbes Global CEO Conference. FedEx executives thanked the Philippine government for its support, noting the company now operates nearly 40 flights weekly in the country. At the heart of its expansion is the Clark Gateway Hub in Pampanga, opened in 2021 as a 17,000 square meter clearing and routing center. FedEx broke ground in May on a massive expansion that will quadruple the facility's size to more than 78,000 square meters by 2028, boosting sorting, package handling, and specialized freight capabilities. The Manila Gateway at the Ninoy Aquino International Airport, or NAIA in Pasay, complements Clark, while an Asia-Pacific Trade Facilitation Center in Clark handles customs clearance, documentation, and data management for regional markets. FedEx said the expanded hub will strengthen Philippine businesses, particularly MSMEs, in reaching global markets as cross-border trade and e-commerce accelerate. Smith added the company may need to expand further if growth continues. President Marcos, in a social media post, said the meeting focused on positioning the Philippines as a hub for trade and investment. The expansion builds on earlier agreements to scale up Clark operations, including a 2024 deal to enlarge the facility. President Marcos is in Singapore from October 7 to the 11th for a working visit aimed at deepening bilateral ties and engaging global business leaders at the Forbes Global CEO Conference.
2: Dateline, Malacañang.
1: And finally, President Carol Nawrocki and First Lady Marta Nawrocka of the Republic of Poland departed from Maharlika Villamor Air Base in Pasay City on October 8th, formally concluding their historic state visit to the Philippines. The four-day visit marked the first-ever presence of a Polish head of state in the country, underscoring a new chapter in diplomatic relations between Manila and Warsaw. Throughout the engagement, President Nawrocki and President Ferdinand R. Marcos Jr. held discussions on the continuing development of ties and explored fresh opportunities to expand cooperation across sectors of mutual interest. Officials say the visit highlighted the growing partnership between the Philippines and Poland, with both nations expressing shared commitment to deepen collaboration in trade, investment, agriculture, science and technology, and people-to-people exchanges. As the Polish first couple departed Manila, the state visit was seen as a milestone in strengthening bilateral relations and reaffirming the Philippines' role in building bridges with European partners.
2: Dateline, Malacañang.
1: Before we conclude our program, Radyo Pilipinas World Service of the Presidential Broadcast Service can be heard over the following shortwave frequencies: 15.640 MHz, 17.750 MHz, and 21.720 MHz. Radyo Pilipinas World Service is also live on audio streaming. 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And that concludes this edition of Dateline Malacañang in Review. For Radyo Pilipinas World Service, this is Leo Magpayo. Good day and mabuhay.
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0: Yan si Sian. 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
0: At magbabalik po ang Bridges on Air sa Radyo Pilipinas World Service. Ito po ang collaborative program ng Radyo Pilipinas World Service at ng Commission on Filipinos Overseas. 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
1: 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Po yun eh, if I'm not mistaken, yes.
0: Opo. 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Bern.
1: 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Walay
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1: joke po.
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1: At nakasabay ako. So ngayon mukhang may makakapanayam po tayo na doctor from the Switzerland at the moment. Please welcome our guest, Dr. Melvin.
0: Pero pakilala muna natin si Dr.
1: Oh,
0: Melvin.
1: Yeah, okay po.
0: Attorney Jade, si Dr. Melvin
1: Sanicas yes.
0: Ay siya po isang medical doctor, siya isang physician scientist, vaccinologist at global health expert tungkol sa mga infectious diseases, no? Yung alam naman natin yan kung ano yung infectious diseases,
1: yes.
0: Lalo na nadaanan natin yung
1: COVID-19
0: pandemic,
1: yes,
0: ano?
1: Yes.
0: So, siya po ay graduate ng UP Manila. Nagtapos siya ng biology at doon na rin siya naging Doctor of Medicine, no, sa UP Manila. At siya ay dahil sa kanyang expertise, no, sa dito sa kanyang field. 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Siya ay naging PAFIO awardee. Ano nga ba yung ano niya?
1: Pamana PAFIO
0: ng
1: awardee.
0: Pilipino,
1: yes.
0: Award noong 2024.
1: Opo.
0: At siya rin ay naging 10 Outstanding Young Men Awardee for Science and Medicine noong 2021. So, Attorney Jade, ikaw na mag-welcome sa ating guest.
1: Please welcome our Dr. Melvin Sanicas. And in addition to that, sir, ha, si Dr. Melvin po ngayon ay ginawaran ng Jose Rizal Heritage Award.
0: Wow.
1: Yes, yes. Ipakwento natin kay Dr. yan.
0: Magandang umaga dyan sa Zurich, Dr.
1: Yes.
0: Sanicas, Dr. Melvin.
4: Good morning. Well, good afternoon po dyan sa inyo. Pero
1: almost.
4: Dito sa Europe.
1: Opo. Good afternoon po dito at good morning sa inyo, Dr. Melvin.
0: So, Dr. Melvin, nabanggit ni Jade na si Jade na lang tuloy. Si
1: Attorney
0: Jade. Nabanggit ni Attorney Jade na aside from those from the Presidential Award and the TOYM Award, you also got this Jose Rizal, ano nga ba yun?
1: Jose Rizal Heritage Award 2026 for Medical Research and Education po. Yes.
0: Ano po ba yung kwento sa likod ng award na yun, Dr. Melvin?
4: Yes. So, ang award po na to is, it was organized by the Jose Rizal Heritage Fund na ang organizers din niya is yung Knights of Jose Rizal. So, basically, it's an organization all over the world na they live to the values and basically values of Jose Rizal, 'di ba? Service, education, tapos every year since the pandemic, they look for individuals that they think embody these values. And they give awards to different categories. So, may mga humanitarian service, may science and technology, and sa akin po yung medical research and education. And it was given in Bern in previous iterations of the award sa Basel siya. I'm sorry, mali. Sa Basel yung sa amin, sa Bern yung dati.
0: Okay, okay.
1: Tama po ba, Dr. Melvin? Galing po kayo sa Bacolod, no? Laking Bacolod po kayo?
4: Yes,
1: Yes. So,
4: sa Bacolod po ako lumaki.
1: Dr. Melvin, from the Philippines, paano po ang naging storya nyo at napunta po kayo sa,
0: O paano po kayo napasok
1: yes,
0: sa field ng ano ng infectious
1: vaccinology?
0: diseases and vaccines?
4: Yes, so of course it started when I moved to Manila from Bacolod sa when I did my pre-med degree sa UP Manila. And then doon na rin ako nag-med sa University of the Philippines College of Medicine, tapos sa PGH nag-internship. But I always had an interest in understanding biological phenomenon, especially when it comes to infectious diseases. So ang nangyari is I moved to Singapore after my UP Manila days. I worked for the HSA, which is the Health Sciences Authority. Para siyang FDA natin sa Pilipinas, parang Food and Drug Administration. And there, I was really basically thrown into the deep end of the sea, di ba? Na I had to absorb a lot of information about clinical trials, about how drugs and vaccines and diagnostics are approved and reviewed by authorities. So doon ako naging interested sa ways on how these innovations are reviewed and studied and approved eventually. Yung curiosity ko na yan eventually led me to further studies abroad. So nag-aral ako ng infectious diseases sa London and nag-aral ako ng vaccinology and vaccine development sa Italy, sa Siena. So basically those were my stepping stones and I also did a fellowship sa US sa Gates Foundation. It was mainly vaccine development for tuberculosis and HIV. And yeah, fast forward, I'm now here in Switzerland and I work for a company that also creates biologicals for infectious diseases.
0: Dr. Melvin, mahigit 20 years po yata kayong nakapagtrabaho abroad. And ano po yung nakita ninyong pinakamalaking pagbabago sa larangan ng vaccines at infectious diseases?
1: Yes.
4: Well, okay. The things that I can think on top of my mind, number one, yung mRNA, no? When I started doing science, basically, we don't hear much about mRNA kasi not because it was not there. Madami ng studies noon, 20 years ago, that looked into mRNA. Pero it was really because of walang funding, walang interest ang science during that time. And eventually, yung pioneers of mRNA, si Dr. Kathleen Carrico, Drew Weissman, they were actually given the Nobel Prize for Physiology and Medicine a few years back. That was one. Also, there is this field na I would say mga 15 years ago lang siya talaga nag-boom. It's called reverse vaccinology. This is really looking at pathogens na mahirap gawa ng bakuna. So, one example I can think of is, kunyari, yung meningitis B vaccine. So, it's a vaccine for meningitis B. Madaming serotypes kasi may A, C, W, Y. So, this one is for B. Yung B, mahirap siya gawa ng bakuna kasi may mga component siya sa surface na malapit sa human cells. So, syempre, pag gumawa ka ng bakuna for that, the immune system might also fight the cells, di ba? Normal cells. But it was an Italian scientist, si Rino Rapoli, who was one of my mentors sa Siena, sa Italy. he discovered this way of creating this vaccine for meningitis B without harming the human cells. So that's, I think those are the two really main innovations that I can see na nagbago sa vaccinology. Of course, this is outside the fact na ang science in general also evolved for the past 20 years.
0: Yes. Dr. Melvin, yung ang talagang nakaka-relate yung karamihan sa, well, worldwide, no? Yung nangyaring COVID-19 pandemic. So, pwede po ba kayo magkwento kung ano po yung, kung magkaroon po ba kayo ng participation sa
1: Yes.
0: pagde-develop ng paano natin paano tayo makaka-get over dun sa COVID-19 dahil talagang nagimbal ang buong mundo sa COVID-19, di
1: Pero in
0: ba?
1: addition to that, Sir
0: Oo.
1: Ares, ha, during the COVID-19, I think makikita all over the internet din ang face ni Dr.
0: Oo nga,
1: Melvin. Dahil,
0: oo.
1: yeah, parang para maiwasan ang fake news, meron si Dr. Melvin na
0: Ah, yes, yung
1: TED-Ed.
0: disinformation drive,
1: Yes!
0: yes.
1: Tama
0: Oo.
1: po ba, Dr. Melvin? Meron po kayong mga
4: Yes,
1: TED-Ed
4: that's correct,
1: online?
4: Attorney Jade,
1: Yes, yes.
4: yeah.
1: Please indulge us with that, sir.
4: Yeah, so actually two parts, no. On the other end, I was involved in developing one COVID vaccine. It was eventually approved and used, but it was not as extensively used as the mRNAs and the AstraZeneca and the Sinovac kasi mas nauna sila. And as you know, syempre, pag nauna to sa market, yun ang uunahin, 'di ba? And mahirap makapasok yung mga bagong entrants. And I think during that time na wala pa tayong bakuna, there were over 100 vaccine candidates, actually. I think
1: Oh,
4: over
1: ganun
4: 200,
1: karami
4: if
1: pala.
4: I'm not mistaken. And eventually, ang ginamit ng talaga ng karamihan is may mga 10 or 12 of them. So that's one. And like what you said, attorney, yes, I was not very active on social media before. Medyo sa Twitter during that before the pandemic, but it was actually the pandemic that pushed me to be more active kasi nga, di ba,
1: Yes.
4: madaming mga misinformation and even disinformation, to be honest, na lumalabas sa social media. And I started clarifying some of them and ayun, madaming nagla-likes and nagre-retweets and I thought it would be helpful kasi madaming ang mga doom and gloom and
0: Oh, kung
4: yung mga sobra exaggerated.
1: anong
0: Kwento,
1: sobra,
0: di ba? Mga
1: yes.
0: rumors, whatever na
4: Yeah,
0: ano.
4: exactly. And
0: Oo.
4: some of them were even saying na naalala ko pa yun na January na medyo kumakalat na siya, di ba? And March or April during that time, mga 2020, sinasabi na, oh yeah, in 3 or 4 months, maubos na yung buong mundo. And I'm like, oh.
1: Narinig ko po yan dahil
0: Oh.
1: ako rin ay nagka-COVID ng 2019 eh. So, sa ospital, yung panic ko na nakikita ko all over the news, medyo nakakakaba po talaga.
4: Of course, it is really very scary, especially if it's something
1: Yes.
4: na wala tayong alam, di ba?
1: Opo,
4: And
1: opo,
4: and
1: yes.
4: many people really leverage on that fear kasi syempre, yun ang fear sells on the internet, di ba? So talagang yun ang ginawa nilang pag pinagkakitaan sa likes and shares. So naisip ko, ah, okay, I think I can do something about this.
0: Pero Dr. Melvin, oh, yung medyo kasi at that time nagkaroon din ako ng involvement sa information campaign nung pandemic. 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
4: Yes, tama po. So okay, so maybe one step back. Ang pagde-develop ng drugs and vaccines in general, syempre kailangan i-test mo muna siya sa animals, 'di ba? So you have small animals first. So actually even before animals, you do it in test tubes or petri dishes. So sa cell culture, for example. Tapos kung gumagana siya, safe naman siya, dun ka magmove sa small animals, which usually guinea pigs, rats, tapos you even move to bigger animals, usually rabbits or dogs, and then you move to non-human primates na tinatawag natin na monkeys, macaques usually ang ginagamit. And that's when you move to humans. So even before you move to humans, madami ka ng tests from cells and animals to show na gumagana siya, number one. And number two, safe siya at hindi siya nakakamatay, di ba? And sa clinical trials for humans, you also have phase one, which you have a small number of people, siguro sabihin natin mga 10, 12. And you again look at safety, kasi safety really is the most important thing. And then if you see that it's a safe candidate, you move to bigger trials, which is your phase two, looking at the immunogenicity, kung pag nag-inject ba sa'yo, pag in-inject sa'yo yung bakunang to, nakakita ba na may immune effect, di ba? Dumadami ba antibodies mo, ganun. Tapos, eventually, you go to phase three, which is thousands of people ang tinetest. And I think in the past, kaya matagal talaga ang research, kasi number one, funding, di ba? Mahirap maghanap ng funding. Number two, syempre, mahirap din naman maghanap ng mga trial participants, di ba? And three, syempre, political will or the will of the company na gumagawa at will din ng government, di ba? Na
0: yung kung tatanggapin nila yung vaccine.
4: Exactly. And all these things, di ba, they lined up during the pandemic kasi we all wanted to be out of this pandemic, di ba? So may funding, may political will, may mga taong gustong sumali sa trials. Everyone's getting sick. So talagang you will see the effect of the vaccine. Mahirap kasi gumawa ng bakuna sa isang disease na very rare, di ba? Kasi you have to wait for them to be infected. Ito, we see hundreds of thousands of cases a day. So madali, matapos yung studies. So all these things lined up, kaya mabilis na nagawa ang bakuna.
0: Yung sa case po, nung, yung kwento ninyong steps na yan, dun sa, ano, gaano po siya katagal kung ginagawa? Yung, does it take months, years? O ano po ba yan? Anong, yung mga phases na yan?
4: Yes. So, animal studies are usually faster kasi it's done in the lab. Months siguro, a few months for each of the study. When you go to the human trials, ito yung medyo matagal kasi again, safety is very important when you talk about drugs or vaccines. So the regulatory agencies like our FDA, right? They really look into the data to see kung meron ba diyang red flag. Kung may red flag yan, madami pang tanong yan, di ba? And you have to answer and you have to do further studies in animals or whatever para masagot mo yon bago sila magbigay ng license to continue the study. And ang yung mga human studies naman, syempre depende sa size. Kung mas malaki yung trial mo, mas matagal makarecruit ng participants, so mas matagal siya matapos. So usually, it would take siguro 6 to 12 months. Pero yung phase 3, which needs thousands of people, it can even take years.
1: I would just like to acknowledge, no, nabanggit niyo po Sir Aris kanina that he, our Dr. Melvin, is a recipient of the Outstanding Young Men Awardee for Science and Medicine noong 2021. This is because one of yung mga TED Ed lessons ni Dr. on influenza, tuberculosis, meningitis, and COVID-19 has been translated to what? 25
0: wow,
1: languages
0: 25.
1: And have reached millions of learners worldwide. So talagang very, very helpful po si Dr.
0: Valuable nung information
1: yes,
0: ni Dr.
1: Yes. Yes, opo. And dito ko po gusto ipasok yung brain gain actually. Dahil marami po sa atin nagsasabi na ang ating mga doctors, ang ating mga nurses and teachers nawawala sa Pilipinas, pumupunta sa ibang
0: bansa.
1: They're
0: doing well overseas.
1: 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So, Dr. Melvin, we are really, really, really grateful and proud po sa inyo. That's why we wanted to, you know, let the people know yung work na ginawa nyo para sa Pilipinas.
4: Maraming salamat po. It's a pleasure to really do what I'm doing. And to be honest, konti lang naman ang nabibigyan ng opportunity to really do what you like to do. So I'm very thankful for that as well.
0: Balik ko lang uli yung discussion, Dr. Melvin. 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
4: Well, number one, kung wala kang data ng epidemiology about anything, it could be infectious diseases or non-infectious diseases, mahirap sabihin kung anong gusto mong intervention, di ba? So you need to know background data kung ano nga yung gusto mong i-prevent or puksain na ginamit na ni attorney. So yeah, it's very important to have surveillance platforms.
1: Yes.
4: Nakikita natin ngayon na, di ba? 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Na hindi natin alam actually kung plague ba talaga yun o hindi, kasi hindi pa nila kino-confirm or dinideny. 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But on one hand, nakakatakot siya, di ba? Kasi
1: yes,
4: this is something that could be big. On the other hand, we should also be thankful na the surveillance systems are working, kasi kaya nga nila nakita yun na may nangyayari din potentially, kasi they have good surveillance systems in that part of the world. Of course, because they have a research institute din sa area na yun. So, I think for us, especially sa Pilipinas, I know that our systems have improved over the past years na because of COVID na rin. And hopefully, mag-improve pa further, kasi we are a country that is in the tropical region of the world, diba? At maraming tropical diseases. Mm. So, I think it's very important for us.
1: So during nung COVID-19 po ba, paano po, 'di ba? Parang it takes time to have a vaccine for it. Gaano, ano po yung nangyari behind the scenes sa mga scientists like you po nung para gumawa kayo ng vaccine? Kasi parang at that moment kailangan na talaga siya eh. Ang daming taong marami ring namatay, maraming naapektuhan. Ano po ang nangyari behind the scenes noon?
4: A few things. So I think one, importante kasi din talaga na may diagnostics tayo. So people were doing assays para magkaloon ng test to see kung talagang infected ka ba ng SARS-CoV-2, which is the virus that caused COVID-19, or something else. So on the one hand, may mga taong nag-work on tests. On the other hand, I have to give credit actually to the Chinese scientists who shared the data. Kasi, di ba, they were getting a lot of flack during the time. Kasi, China, blah, blah, blah. But actually, it was the Chinese scientists who shared to the whole world yung genomic sequence ng SARS-CoV-2. And that's when people sa Moderna in the US and also the BioNTech guys sa Germany and also the winners actually of the Nobel Prize sa Pennsylvania, that's when they started looking at vaccine candidates during that time, and this was around January, February, 2020. Diba kasi shinare nila kagad ang genomic sequence. So first, you do the vaccine candidate, and then you do the animal studies, and then you do the human study. So this happened in a span of like maybe 9 or 10 months. That's why we had the vaccine before 1 year.
0: Yeah. Na-imagine ko lang, overdrive lahat ng mga vaccinologists, no?
1: Yes, of course po.
0: Kasi naalala ko, Dr. Melvin, yung napag-usapan natin kanina, si Dr. Destura, ang kwento niya sa amin nun, parang nagkulong sila sa lab for months.
1: Here in Manila po?
0: Oo, sa UP.
1: Oh.
0: Kasi ano nga sila, may may nag-aara, may dinidevelop nga silang interventions.
4: Yep. Yeah, that can really happen. Kasi syempre, 'di ba, you are dealing with something that's potentially dangerous to kung kumalat. So if you're dealing with a virus or a pathogen ganun, dapat din nasa biosafety area ka, 'di ba? You have the protocols na hindi lang basta-basta na pwedeng lumabas ka. 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
1: Very controlled environment talaga, Doc.
4: Exactly.
1: Yes.
4: Exactly. So, yeah, it's it looks simple in movies, pero in reality, mahirap siya.
0: Kasi mga sci-fi, di ba? Ang parang napaka...
1: Ang cool.
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1: Sa labas lang po.
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1: Yes.
0: Pero pag nakapasok ka dun sa biosafety labs nila, wow.
1: A different
0: ang galing, ang ganda. Na.
1: Wow, nakakatuwa naman. Sana may imbitahan po ako next time sa UP Manila.
0: Pero Dr. Melvin, ano yung... Anong mga lessons na natutunan natin dun mula sa COVID-19 pandemic na pagdating sa paghahanda para sa susunod na outbreak or pandemic?
1: Kung magkakaroon man, yeah.
4: Yes. So, also, I think several things na natutunan natin sa COVID. One, these pathogens, they don't respect borders. They can just... go anywhere, di ba? So kailangan talaga collaboration and coordination. And also, we are seeing that now happening in West Africa with the Ebola outbreak, di ba? I think you've heard about it sa news. It's spreading in the DRC, sa Congo, Uganda. It's already contained, but this is something that's really important for people to know na. When we talk about diseases, especially infectious diseases, they don't respect borders. So it's really important for different countries to coordinate. Two, kailangan talaga na with or without outbreaks, merong good surveillance lahat ng bansa. Of course, it depends on the resource of the country. If you're a rich country, maybe your surveillance system is more elaborate. But basics dapat meron talaga sa lahat ng bansa. Third, I think we should acknowledge na it's not an if, but it's a when, kasi marami talagang viruses and pathogens out there that we have not even encountered yet. And because of many changes in the world, like climate change, like globalization, like tayong mga tao, humans, we're also encroaching in places that animals live, right? And that's why now we have more encounters with animals like bats. At ang bats, it's a different story. If we talk about bats, siguro it's a different interview. Kasi bats, there are thousands and thousands of viruses that they carry na hindi sila nagkakasakit. And they're fine with it, di ba? But tayo, when we are exposed to those viruses, we get sick.
0: Wow.
4: So, yeah, it's not a matter of if, but it's a matter of when the next pandemic, not as big as COVID, but something will happen because of all these things. So yeah, on the one hand, it's a very exciting world for people like me and Dr. Destura.
0: Pero napawaw ako kasi dito sa building natin,
1: daming bats. Oh po, dito sa building na ito.
4: So just be careful na when you see them, don't approach or touch, especially when you see a dead bat.
1: Okay.
0: So malaking bagay yan, no? Lalo na sa mga mga turista na pumupunta ng mga
1: Palawan,
0: yeah, di ba? Cebu. Yung attraction doon, yung bats eh. Dr. Melvin, yung meron tayong problema dati sa ano, di ba? Yung ayaw magpabakuna.
1: Ah, yes, opo. Diba?
0: So paano natin mapapalakas yung tiwala? Makukuha yung tiwala ng tao pagdating sa pagpapabakuna?
4: Yes, so Vaccine misinformation, I've been dealing with this way before the pandemic. So when I was based in the US, where alam natin na malakas ang vaccine hesitancy, di ba? What always works is talking to people and listening to what they have to say. So of course, iba rin if you're talking to really diehard anti-vaccine, di ba? Ibang usapan yun. But if you're talking to mothers who genuinely care about their kids and genuinely are looking for answers, most of the time, actually, you come into conclusions na siya na mismo na din magsasabi na maybe I really need to vaccinate my child. After, of course, you've addressed the question. So, mahirap siya gawin ng doktor na sobrang daming pasyente, di ba? Kasi you don't have time to talk to your patients and explain things. So I think it's also good na maraming information na ngayon out there
1: Yes.
4: that hopefully at least for me when I look at social media platforms parang hindi ko alam kung tama to parang mas marami na ang mga tamang impormasyon tungkol sa bakuna versus the misinformation kasi really this is where it all comes from, di ba? The one thing na hindi masyado na-address, I think, which is a part of the problem din sa Pilipinas and other developing countries, yung mga group chats. Kasi doon kumakalat lagi, di ba? Yung
0: Yes.
4: mga
0: Doon kumakalat 'yan eh.
4: information or misinformation. And yeah, I think this is one of the, we call it super spreader events. So
1: Super
4: I think group
1: spreader.
4: chats is one of those super spreader areas na kailangan din i-sanitize.
1: Yes.
0: Dr. Melvin, wala na po tayong oras. Hihinga na lang po namin kayo ng ano po ang mensahe ninyo sa publiko, lalo na sa
1: Yes.
0: mga kapwa nating Pilipino na nandyan pa rin, na nandyan pa rin yung pinag-usapan natin, may hesitation pa rin sa bakuna. Ano po ang message ninyo sa ating mga kababayan?
4: Okay, so I think I will go more philosophical on this question. Not just for bakuna. Siguro, we all need to remember humility. Intellectual humility especially. Kasi in our era of social media, we think we know everything. We think we just Google whatever and we know the real answer, di ba? So it's important to remember that we don't know everything out there. So when you read something online, have some healthy dose of skepticism, di ba? Huwag maniwala kagad.
1: Yes.
4: And magtanong. And when you do research, go to sites that are actually authorized to talk about it. So ako sinasabi ko lagi, if there are things in the Philippines, go to the DOH right website or the Facebook page or Instagram or the DOST kasi yun ang maniniwala ako sa mga sinasabi nila, di ba? As opposed to some influencer, I'm not saying that all influencers are doing this, but others are just doing it for the likes and the shares, di ba? So I think we have to bear in mind na hindi lahat ng impormasyon na nakikita natin sa social media tama. And we have to have this healthy dose of skepticism and intellectual humility, especially when looking at things that are we are not very sure about. So yun po.
0: At yan po, nakasama po natin, narinig po natin si Dr. Melvin Sanicas. Maraming salamat po, Dr. Melvin, sa inyong
1: Maraming
0: oras,
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0: Yes,
1: So,
0: yes, yes.
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5: Time to celebrate kulturang Pinoy, tradisyon, musika, sining, literatura at iba pa. 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
6: Ang kwento ng adobo. From its humble beginnings sa hapagkainan ng mga Pilipino noong ika-16 na siglo to 21st century international tables, adobo, the most famous and the country's national dish, speaks of our culture, the sour and the salty, the sweetness and spice, mixed with the richness of tender chunks of pork or chicken, sometimes both, together. It has traveled provinces, crossed continents to inspire chefs and delight peoples across the seas. Traditionally cooked in clay pots, the Spanish gave the name adobo to the dish, from adobar, which means marinate. It is an indigenous cooking method that uses vinegar and salt to preserve food in the tropical climate. It's been cooked a multitude of ways. Simple, may maanghang, merong may coconut milk, depende sa rehiyon na siyang pinanggalingan. It's so flexible, it can create various and sometimes new tastes. Panlasang Pinoy has listed 31 of what they call insanely delicious adobo recipes. There's the traditional chicken adobo, simple, made with chicken, soy sauce, vinegar, garlic, peppercorns, and bay leaves. There's adobo that varies in color and taste, adobong dilaw, adobong pula, at adobong puti. At hindi lang lutong chicken or pork, may adobong tahong, adobong kangkong, and chicken feet adobo. The New York Times once shared on Twitter a simple chicken adobo recipe as comfort food to cook in the middle of winter. The Food Network had its own adobo recipe, and there is apparently a Spanish chicken adobo with chocolate. This humble but iconic adobo is not without controversy. Wikipedia says a trade department once announced plans to standardize the most popular Filipino dishes to make them easier to promote, starting with the adobo. Maraming hindi natuwa at binatikos ang plano. The agency did a 180, said it's not mandatory and will only be done as a benchmark to define a basic traditional recipe. Para malaman kung tunay na Filipino dish pag nasa international setting. The adobo has been honored abroad, was runner-up in the Best Nouveau Street Food in the 2010 LA Street Food Fest. Philippine Primer says Chef Gordon Ramsay picked a pork adobo burger in Good Morning America's Battle of the Burgers in 2017. One can say the mix of flavors and spices of this iconic dish is a perfect foil for the Filipino character. It has certainly come a long way and has endured all this time. Simple or fusion elaborate version, the adobo remains to warm hearts and please palates. And bringing Tatak Pinoy to the world, just a bonus.
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0: Remember, Willie? Kung walang pito-pito, wala yang ocho-ocho. Bye-bye!
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2: Agalugdae!